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0: Here is your daily WXED local weather forecast.
1: The Elwood City weather forecast for Friday, September 4th. Thunderstorms, high temperature of 80, low temperature of 64. Looking ahead to Saturday, we're going to have morning clouds and afternoon sunshine, high temperature of 79, low temperature of 56. On Sunday, mostly sunny, high temperature of 78 with a low temperature of 54. 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

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I think I'm almost choking from the smell of stale perfume. And that cigarette you're smoking, I'm scaring you half to death.

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1: The Elwood City weather forecast for Friday, September 4th. Thunderstorms, high temperature of 80, low temperature of 64. Looking ahead to Saturday, we're going to have morning clouds and afternoon sunshine, high temperature of 79, low temperature of 56. On Sunday, mostly sunny, high temperature of 78 with a low temperature of 54. 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
1: The Elwood City weather forecast for Friday, September 4th. Thunderstorms, high temperature of 80, low temperature of 64. Looking ahead to Saturday, we're going to have morning clouds and afternoon sunshine, high temperature of 79, low temperature of 56. On Sunday, mostly sunny, high temperature of 78 with a low temperature of 54. 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
1: The Elwood City weather forecast for Friday, September 4th. Thunderstorms, high temperature of 80, low temperature of 64. Looking ahead to Saturday, we're going to have morning clouds and afternoon sunshine, high temperature of 79, low temperature of 56. On Sunday, mostly sunny, high temperature of 78 with a low temperature of 54. 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
1: What if the alarm went off and nobody came?
2: What if the alarm went off and nobody came?
3: The Elwood City Fire Department is in need of volunteers. 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In the late 1980s, there were 300,000 volunteer firefighters. Now there are less than 30,000. 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You can join the family of firefighters at 724-758-8149, and applications are also taken at the fire station, 411 6th Street in Elwood City, Pennsylvania.

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Phone 1-844-423-5049. 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

till 5 p.m. on Lawrence Avenue in Elwood City. The Wolves Club, Oktoberfest, Saturday, October 3rd, from 12 to 5. 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Hours, Monday through Friday, 9 till 3. 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The library will be closed. They will have a magical library from 2 to 4 p.m. From 1983, Kenny Rogers and Dolly Parton with Islands in the Stream.

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1: The Elwood City weather forecast for Friday, September 4th. Thunderstorms, high temperature of 80, low temperature of 64. Looking ahead to Saturday, we're going to have morning clouds and afternoon sunshine, high temperature of 79, low temperature of 56. On Sunday, mostly sunny, high temperature of 78 with a low temperature of 54. 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
1: The Elwood City weather forecast for Friday, September 4th. Thunderstorms, high temperature of 80, low temperature of 64. Looking ahead to Saturday, we're going to have morning clouds and afternoon sunshine, high temperature of 79, low temperature of 56. On Sunday, mostly sunny, high temperature of 78 with a low temperature of 54. 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

0: Here is your daily WXED local weather forecast.
1: The Elwood City weather forecast for Friday, September 4th. Thunderstorms, high temperature of 80, low temperature of 64. Looking ahead to Saturday, we're going to have morning clouds and afternoon sunshine, high temperature of 79, low temperature of 56. On Sunday, mostly sunny, high temperature of 78 with a low temperature of 54. 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
1: The Elwood City weather forecast for Friday, September 4th. Thunderstorms, high temperature of 80, low temperature of 64. Looking ahead to Saturday, we're going to have morning clouds and afternoon sunshine, high temperature of 79, low temperature of 56. On Sunday, mostly sunny, high temperature of 78 with a low temperature of 54. 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
1: The Elwood City weather forecast for Friday, September 4th. Thunderstorms, high temperature of 80, low temperature of 64. Looking ahead to Saturday, we're going to have morning clouds and afternoon sunshine, high temperature of 79, low temperature of 56. On Sunday, mostly sunny, high temperature of 78 with a low temperature of 54. 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
1: The Elwood City weather forecast for Friday, September 4th. Thunderstorms, high temperature of 80, low temperature of 64. Looking ahead to Saturday, we're going to have morning clouds and afternoon sunshine, high temperature of 79, low temperature of 56. On Sunday, mostly sunny, high temperature of 78 with a low temperature of 54. 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
1: The Elwood City weather forecast for Friday, September 4th. Thunderstorms, high temperature of 80, low temperature of 64. Looking ahead to Saturday, we're going to have morning clouds and afternoon sunshine, high temperature of 79, low temperature of 56. On Sunday, mostly sunny, high temperature of 78 with a low temperature of 54. 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
1: The Elwood City weather forecast for Friday, September 4th. Thunderstorms, high temperature of 80, low temperature of 64. Looking ahead to Saturday, we're going to have morning clouds and afternoon sunshine, high temperature of 79, low temperature of 56. On Sunday, mostly sunny, high temperature of 78 with a low temperature of 54. 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

0: Here is your daily WXED local weather forecast.
1: The Elwood City weather forecast for Friday, September 4th. Thunderstorms, high temperature of 80, low temperature of 64. Looking ahead to Saturday, we're going to have morning clouds and afternoon sunshine, high temperature of 79, low temperature of 56. On Sunday, mostly sunny, high temperature of 78 with a low temperature of 54. 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
1: The Elwood City weather forecast for Friday, September 4th. Thunderstorms, high temperature of 80, low temperature of 64. Looking ahead to Saturday, we're going to have morning clouds and afternoon sunshine, high temperature of 79, low temperature of 56. On Sunday, mostly sunny, high temperature of 78 with a low temperature of 54. 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

0: 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Hi, Lois.
1: Hi, Marianne. How's it going?
0: If it got any better, I couldn't handle it.
1: I totally get it.
0: So what are you going to talk about today?
1: Well, I've usually come up with different kinds of subjects, but today I'd kind of like to talk a little bit about our shelter.
0: Okay.
1: Other shelters and what we're doing to stay alive.
0: That's a good thing.
1: Adoptions are down right now for some reason, and I don't know if it's back to school or just the end of the summer or just...
0: Probably back to school.
1: And I can talk a little bit about that if I have time at the end. Mm-hmm. But we even ran a clearance sale on dogs for July, and we kind of let it flow over until August also, where we were giving half-price dogs, half-price adoption fees. We ended up adopting 4 dogs. 2 of them came from one of our foster homes. So what we're trying to do is empty some cages. So unfortunately, and fortunately, we only adopted out 2 from our shelter, which freed up 2 cages, which is good. I mean, we were then able to take in 2 more dogs, but we were hoping to kind of clear the shelter with, because our normal price is $200 for a dog, and that includes all their testing, vet checked, all their vaccinations, including rabies, spay neuter, microchip, and any other kinds of problems that they may have, like dental work or skin issues, you know, whatever they come in with, even broken bones. We take care of all that before they go out the door to adopt. All of that for $200 is a bargain.
0: Right.
1: So we reduce the fee to $125, which is a steal. If you took your dog to the vet, it would cost you a lot more, understandably, because they do, I mean, they're veterinarians with expenses and employees, but luckily they love us and we get lots of discounted rates at the vets with spaying and neutering, et cetera, et cetera. So we are very, very lucky to have amazing vets in Lawrence County. And also we have one in Pittsburgh, in Glenshaw, and he's amazing. He'll do a lot of our orthopedic stuff and eye surgeries, whatever these animals need, we take care of so that they're happy and healthy when they go out our door. We just had Twinkie. Twinkie was a... I know, we come up with weird names. Twinkie is a beautiful white with black spots pit bull mix. And Twinkie has been there in our shelter for 1.5 years. She went home yesterday. Not a dry eye in the shelter. We were excited that Twinkie got adopted into an amazing home. And she waited and waited 1.5 years to find that perfect family. And that's what we live for.
0: Yeah.
1: We love those happy endings.
0: So if I can interject here.
1: Absolutely.
0: Listeners, the Lawrence County Humane Society is looking for adoptees.
1: Yes, yes. My motto is secondhand animals make first class pets. And we have that on one of our t-shirts. I have other information here that I can get into. Okay. Some of the myths about animal shelters, things that people generally believe, that all animals are unhealthy strays that are in a shelter. And that's not true. Many are strays that have been lost or maybe even dumped. We advertise to find the owners, but after 48 plus hours, they become ours, and we can then vaccinate, treat, do whatever we need to do, and then place them up for adoption. As a little hint here, if you've lost a pet, please, please make sure you call your local shelters, because we will probably, hopefully, have the animal that you're looking for. If not, we'll put you on a list. And if an animal coming in that description, we will call you. So we want to reunite these lost pets or strays or abandoned, whatever. We want to return them to their home, as long as they're a good home. Another myth, shelter animals are damaged goods or have serious behavior problems. Mm-hmm. Now, many are surrendered by their owners due to no fault. Some come in from unfortunate circumstances, such as people are getting a divorce, having a financial hardship, they have allergies that have developed, landlord issues, they're moving, sometimes just lack of proper care or lack of training that maybe people don't actually know how to handle and how to take care of a pet. We can help you, educate you on that, but these animals come in from all different situations. They're all evaluated for behavior, and they're vet checked, and they are treated for any visible health problems.
0: Another, please say you have Raven with you today.
1: I have Raven.
0: Because she's roaming.
1: She goes by and sits by me and wants petted. She goes over to see if you have any treats. She got excited. I was telling you before when I first came in that she knows when we're coming here because I turn the corner and she sees the building and she goes, yay, it's Marianne
0: well,
1: with
0: it's
1: treats.
0: A reason.
1: No, she loves you anyway.
0: That's okay. Thank you.
1: Another myth is that purebreds or specific breeds are never in shelters. We often get purebred dogs or pretty close to purebred. Raven is a perfect example because she's about as close to being a full Labrador as any I've ever seen.
0: Right.
1: But most are mixed breeds. And we do get a lot of doodle mixes too, which are very popular. And you'll pay thousands for those, $200 at our shelter. Another myth, a specific breed determines their whole behavior. And that's not necessarily true. Some breeds have certain characteristics, but we get a lot of mixed breeds in. So it's hard to determine which is the dominant breed, but we can kind of tell by them being in our shelter and us working with them and interacting with them, we can pretty much tell you what their basic behavior will be. However, they do not show well in a cage. You come in, that's why we don't have public walkthroughs through our shelter kennels, because everybody's barking, nobody's showing their best side. They're just seeing a stranger come in, everybody else is barking, and they're going to bark. We like to take them out of their cage, and they have a totally different personality once they're out of their kennel. And we take them out in our big play yard, throw a frisbee, throw a tennis ball, get some energy out. And then when they eventually get into a home, they have the perfect personality. But you can't see that in the shelter because they've got anxiety. It's too much stimulation for them in a kennel environment. So we get them out, we walk them, give them some free time, and they're a totally different dog then. Another myth is all animals are euthanized after so many days. And in the olden days, that might have been true when there were so many dogs coming in, not necessarily our shelter, but we are a no-kill shelter, as no-kill as any shelter could be.
0: Stress that.
1: Yeah. We do not euthanize for space. If we're full, we will ask, before you surrender your dog, ask them, could you wait a few more days? We'll get some adoptions out, or we'll find room. We have foster families that will take some of our animals. We have other shelters that we work with, even though they're pretty generally full also this time of year. But we do transfer dogs back and forth. If we have some empty cages and another shelter that we're in association with needs some room, we will help out with them. They will help with us. We deal with Hello Bully, which is a rescue for basically pit bull mixes and pit bulls. And they come up and help us, actually, if we have a behavior problem that we're trying to work with, and not a major behavior problem, but just training. Sorry, my phone just rang. And it's a dog bark. Of course it is.
0: What is that?
1: I hear my phone ring at the shelter and I can't identify it because it's a dog barking. Anyway, getting back to Hello Bully, they will come in and help us train and evaluate. And they are an amazing, amazing organization. We keep them until they find a forever home. Another myth, adopting from a shelter costs more in the long run. That's not at all true. Like I mentioned before, for $200, you get a fully vetted, vaccinated, spayed, neutered, microchip, plus we treat all the problems they have. But a full workup with a vet is going to cost you hundreds, okay? Shelter animals are less loving or grateful than ones from breeders. Absolutely not. That's the big myth. If anything, they're more grateful. Coming from an unknown background, they appreciate the love and care that new owners give them and that our shelter gives them. I mean, if I'm ever a lost dog in my next life, I want to come to the Lawrence County Humane Society because everybody there
0: That's a good thing.
1: Is very compassionate and caring. This is the best That's staff we have ever good. Had, and I've been there forever.
0: Yeah. Do you still do the lectures at schools?
1: I do. Anytime they want any kind of program, I either go with the therapy dogs to do programs for the kids. Like we go to the library or I'll do school programs, but I also do education programs through the Humane Society in schools. Girl Scouts have called me in.
0: Okay.
1: I've had anybody who wants a program like that just
0: because
1: has to call the Humane Society.
0: An unbelievable program that
1: and,
0: you offer.
1: And I do as much as I can. Age-based. If I go in for a preschool, I'll explain to them how not to pull a tail and pull ears and how to take care of a pet. And for the adults, I can go into pet overpopulation, spaying and neutering.
0: Okay.
1: I can you name a subject, and if I don't already have that in my books, I'll find, I'll research it. I will do it. So just call the Humane Society.
0: Yeah. I wanted to know how people should reach you.
1: We are in Newcastle, and our number is 724-654-8520, and you can get a hold of us through the phone, or you could go online. LawrenceCountyHumane.com is our website, and you can see all of our animals, all of our adoptable dogs and cats on that with descriptions.
0: And you can donate too.
1: Oh, yes. Facebook, it's called the Humane Society of Lawrence County, PA, is our Facebook page. And you can see videos. You can see some of the dogs that are coming in that are lost. So if you're looking for your lost dog, go on our Facebook page because we might have it. We post everything. If we have a specific problem pet that we need extra money for, we will advertise through Facebook for donations. And we're very successful in getting treatment for these animals.
0: So do you have anything else that you want to mention?
1: Back to school. Kids are all back to school. Routines change. Everything has changed. And suddenly your dog is home by itself. All the kids are gone to school. You're off to work. So they're going to be bored.
0: Okay.
1: So you want to have some kind of enrichment toys for them. Watch for signs of depression, a lack of energy, loss of appetite, lack of interest. They'll be scratching at doors, anxiety, excessive barking, stuff like that. And they will get depressed. You can also get a little nanny cam, a camera that you can put in the room where your dog is usually at, and you can watch their activity through your cell phone.
0: Okay.
1: So you might want to look into that if you have a dog that you think may be having some anxiety. Doggy daycare is a great solution. At least have some other noise in there. Turn the radio on. 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
0: There you go. Thank you.
1: Establish new routines. Make a new routine and stick to it so the dog knows that, okay. And take them for a walk then, because if they've been home by themselves all day, then they're going to have lots of energy because they've slept all day. Adopt your new best friend. He will love you forever.
0: Thank you, Lois.
1: Thank you, Marianne.
0: Bye now.
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1: The Elwood City weather forecast for Friday, September 4th. Thunderstorms, high temperature of 80, low temperature of 64. Looking ahead to Saturday, we're going to have morning clouds and afternoon sunshine, high temperature of 79, low temperature of 56. On Sunday, mostly sunny, high temperature of 78 with a low temperature of 54. 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
1: The Elwood City weather forecast for Friday, September 4th. Thunderstorms, high temperature of 80, low temperature of 64. Looking ahead to Saturday, we're going to have morning clouds and afternoon sunshine, high temperature of 79, low temperature of 56. On Sunday, mostly sunny, high temperature of 78 with a low temperature of 54. 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

0: What if the alarm went off and nobody came?
1: What if the alarm went off and nobody came?
2: What if the alarm went off and nobody came?
3: The Elwood City Fire Department is in need of volunteers. 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They calm fears, ease minds, and save lives. Duty is their pride, and firefighters are the indispensable foot soldiers going where they are needed. In the late 1980s, there were 300,000 volunteer firefighters. Now there are less than 30,000. A junior firefighter can be between 16 and 18 years of age. You can join the family of firefighters at 724-758-8149, and applications are also taken at the fire station, 411 6th Street in Elwood City, Pennsylvania.

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Phone 1-844-423-5049. 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

0: 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Monday through Friday, 10 till 6. 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
0: 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The Wolves Club Oktoberfest, Saturday, October 3rd, from 12 to 5. 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The library will be closed. They will have a magical library from 2 to 4 p.m. From 1983, Kenny Rogers and Dolly Parton with Islands in the Stream.

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1: This is Jennifer from Catholic Charities with your WXED Elwood City weather forecast for Saturday, September 5th. Morning clouds and afternoon sun with a high temperature of 81 and a low temp of 65 degrees. Looking ahead to Sunday, we're looking at mostly sunny skies, high temperature of 77 and a low temp of 54 degrees. On Monday for the holiday, it'll be mostly sunny with a high temperature of 79 and a low temperature of 55 degrees. Catholic Charities has been a trusted resource for people in need for over 100 years. 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
3: Thank you, Marianne. So before we get into today's conversation, here's something that really put things into perspective. According to multiple studies, the average person experiences one or two traumatic events in their entire lifetime. But the average law enforcement officer or first responder can encounter more than 800 critical incidents over the course of a 20-year career. That's hundreds of violent scenes, suicides, child abuse cases, deadly accidents, shootings, and more. And that repeated exposure to trauma takes a toll, not just physically, but mentally, emotionally, and spiritually. So today, we're talking with someone who's doing something about it. So I want to welcome everyone to Trooper Talk, and for those who may not be familiar, can you introduce yourself and share how Adventures in Training with a Purpose got started?
4: Yeah, sure. Thanks for having me, Corporal Allen. I'm excited to be here. My name is Caleb Kolb. I'm the Executive Director of Adventures in Training with a Purpose. And we launched ATP in 2015 with a simple mission of helping those who serve us, right? And so that's our veterans, our law enforcement, our first responders, really to restore their health and reclaim their purpose. And so our work combines advanced physical wellness, mental health treatment, spiritual support in ways that most traditional programs do not.
3: So that's awesome. I love that. And I know that I've really enjoyed my time with ATP as well. But why law enforcement and veterans? Your mission focuses on supporting veterans, first responders, and law enforcement officers. What was your driving force behind making this community your main focus?
4: Yeah, and I think you said it right at the top with veterans and first responders, specifically first responders. Like you said at the top, the average person might face one to two traumatic events in their lifetime, and a career first responder might see hundreds. And you and I have talked a lot about this already, of just that complex compounding trauma. And we just wanted to make sure that they had a place where their pain was understood, their service was honored, and their healing could be fully supported physically, mentally, and spiritually. And, you know, I'm not in the military. I'm a wilderness first responder, but I'm not dealing with the same things that you are every day. And so, you know, this was the closest way that for our family that we could give back to those who are protecting and serving us.
3: No, that's beautiful. I love that. So let's break down the Aerlius program in specifically. It's a 12-week wellness program designed to support veterans, active duty military, and first responders dealing with PTSD and depression. What makes this program so different from other programs that are out there?
4: Yeah, so number one, I would say it's a comprehensive treatment program, but it's completely holistic. So, you know, we don't do more prescriptions, more SSRIs, and I think those have their place, but I think there's a lot of healing that can be done through a holistic program. And so we wanted to take, you know, a clinical approach to this. And so we've developed, like you said, a comprehensive 12-week program where we go through, we essentially combine the physical health and physical wellness with the mental health. And so we have our medical director, Dr. Wakeham, who oversees our program. We have exercise physiologists on staff, as well as we have three of us that are TMS certified, and I'm happy to talk more about TMS, but we combine those things into one comprehensive treatment program, and the results that we've seen from that have really been great. And so we just continue to push forward.
3: That's awesome. So it sounds like this program is really tailored for the traumatic situations that one might go through. Mm-hmm. So law enforcement and combat veterans experience a very specific kind of trauma, a lot differently than the average person. How is the Aerlius uniquely structured to address the emotional and physical toll of that kind of service that these mm-hmm. individuals might have experienced?
4: So like you said, law enforcement and combat veterans deal with repeated exposure to trauma. And you had mentioned child abuse cases, violent accidents, yeah. combat losses. And so Relays is structured with that in mind. We use nationally recognized trauma assessments like the PCL-5 for post-traumatic stress, the PHQ-9 for depression. And then we build individualized treatment plans specific to the person to tackle not just the symptoms but the whole person. So when somebody comes in, you know, the first thing that we do a baseline assessment. So we get their baseline physical health, any risk factors, they go through a health history questionnaire, and then we do the same thing with mental health. So we get a baseline mental health, and so then we can tailor this program specifically to them. Because I mean, you've seen our clinic, you know, we have clients that some may be incomplete spinal cord injury in a wheelchair and just learning to walk again, and others, you know, they may be hard charging go-getters that are coming in and then going straight to a shift. And so every program has to be customized for that individual that's going through it. And so that's kind of where our focus is and our specialty is.
3: Yeah, I've seen that throughout my time with you, and every single person there has a tailored workout program, a physical, mental, spiritual program as well, which I love. And I think what separates you guys from someone else or other programs is the holistic approach. I think as law enforcement and, you know, combat veterans and military, we do not want to continue taking medicine. And being able to utilize the holistic approach is very, very, you know, affording for us to feel comfortable in. So the program integrates everything from counseling and magnetic brain stimulation to physical training and spiritual mentorship. Why is it so important to treat both the mind and body together?
4: You know, we've learned that you can't heal the mind without addressing the body. And our participants have seen improvements like 73% reduction in depression symptoms, 65% reduction in post-traumatic stress symptoms. And at the same time, we measure physical outcomes. Muscular endurance is up over 50%, flexibility 19%, and even body fat decreasing by more than 6% over 12 weeks. And so when you integrate both sides, you get transformation, not just temporary relief. And I'm sure that you've heard my dad say this, you know, with the brain, you know, the neurons that fire together wire together, and so there's a lot of correlation between doing the physical movements, left brain, right brain, sensory integration things, and you add the mental health services on top of that to really get the most out of this 12-week session that we can.
3: Very cool. So this one is probably near and dear to your heart, because, you know, a lot of people think of therapy as going and sitting down in a office room and talking to a therapist or a psychologist. And that is something law enforcement, you know, isn't very comfortable in doing.
4: Right.
3: Right.
4: Right.
3: So the adventure as therapy part, your program includes adventure-based therapy, activities like hiking, kayaking, or team-based physical challenges. Why is adventure such an important piece of the healing for first responders and veterans?
4: Yeah, I think this was kind of something that was initially a little bit selfish for me, because I love being outside and doing these adventure trips, and it's been therapy for me, right? And so one of the things that I've learned is that this adventure, it strips away the noise. When you're on a hike or in a kayak, you know, tackling a team challenge, these barriers come down. The veterans and officers, they find camaraderie, rediscover resilience, and they remember that healing can actually be engaging and life-giving. It's not just an exercise. It's really therapy disguised as adventure, and it's been something that's changed my life, and so I wanted to offer that to more people. And I will say, too, it doesn't have to be, you know, hiking 15 miles or something like that. We have a client that I talked to who, he loves to fly fish, and he's a combat veteran, and he talks about how when he's tying his flies, it's such a, you know, a detail, like intricate process, and how when he's focused on that, he's not thinking about anything else. And I think that's, you know, it's two different activities, but it's the same outcome, as we're trying to provide that relief and another way. So
3: very cool. And this is a little bit off topic with my questions, but can you give some places that you guys have taken trips to for hiking trips?
4: Yeah.
3: Some nearby and then some, you know, overseas and throughout the United States.
4: Yep, absolutely. So starting like locally, every Saturday we do a hike. So every Saturday morning at 7:30 in the morning, if I'm in town, we're doing a hike. So this coming week we're at North Park at 7:30, and then right after I have to shoot over to the office because we're doing a Brazilian jiu-jitsu day at the office at 9 a.m. And I will say these hikes, anything that we do, these are open to the public too. So you don't have to be a veteran and first responder. We're just trying to grow the community and grow the camaraderie. And that's one of the things where we may have a client that comes in at 7:30 in the morning and another client that comes in at 4:30 p.m. and they might not get to interact. So these weekend activities are an opportunity for them to, you know, bring their spouse, bring their kids and build that, you know, camaraderie and build the culture of really what we're trying to do. So we do those all over kind of Western Pennsylvania. Every Saturday we're doing a hike, but we've actually been able to sponsor some of our clients that have gone through the program, that graduated the program. We've sponsored clients to the Grand Canyon. We've done the Grand Canyon rim to rim. I think I've done it as a guide 11 times. We've sponsored clients to climb Mount Kilimanjaro, the tallest mountain in Africa. My wife and I have been blessed to guide that 4 times, as well as Mount Whitney. I had a client that I took to climb Mount Whitney. He came in, he had a pretty chronic back pain from injuries in combat, and so he was walking with a mobility aid when he came, and he got interested in mountaineering. He said, I'd like to do some of that mountain climbing you guys are doing. And so I said, all right, we'll get you healed. And then started with Mount Washington in New Hampshire and then to Mount Whitney. So, you know, all over, both domestically, internationally, and local, we try to find things that we can offer that people will come and join the culture, build the camaraderie. Yeah.
3: Very cool. So I've been able to witness this in my time with ATP, and I'm sad that it's almost ending, but it's not going to end because you're really building a community within a community.
4: Yeah.
3: And you're providing a safe space for service members and law enforcement. So many officers and veterans feel isolated or misunderstood when seeking mental health care. How does ATP create a safe, relatable environment for them to open up and heal?
4: Yeah, and I think that was one of the things that when we were starting this is that we wanted to address was, you know, I think it's getting better, but there was definitely a stigma around asking for help and recognizing that, hey, I need help. And so that was, you know, we recognized that a lot of veterans and first responders, they feel out of place in the traditional therapy settings. And so, you know, with ATP, we wanted folks to be surrounded by peers and mentors who understand their world, and that relatability I think is huge, right? That, you know, we tell them you're not broken, you're not alone, you're in a community that gets it, and that's what's allowed them to open up and start the healing process. And I think probably just as much healing comes during the workouts, being around other veterans and first responders that have gone through similar experiences as you know, in traditional talk therapy.
3: Sure. Absolutely. And I think, you know, us as law enforcement, we do become isolated because we don't want to talk about our issues, our mental health issues. And then when we get into the gym and you see everybody there, it's like, okay, I'm not alone. There's people out there that understand what I'm going through, and I understand what they're going through, which allows us to heal together as a community.
4: Yeah. Absolutely. And I will say, too, I think it's important when folks graduate, you know, we don't just like, all right, well, we'll see you later. You know, we provide them the opportunity to continue coming in, training, build that community. We have clients that, you know, you know that have graduated a year ago, and they're still there 3-4 times a week. So,
3: And I know, you know, people, it's a commitment because I know I live an hour and 15 minutes from ATP, and I drive an hour and 15 minutes there. Yep. I work out for a good hour. I have TMS for another 19 minutes, and then I drive an hour and 10 minutes home, and that's every single day since I've been in the program. So it is a commitment, but it's so worth it.
4: Yeah.
3: So the spiritual foundation, you know, the program is also rooted in Christian values. For many in law enforcement and military, faith is a key source of strength. How does that come into play with your work with the clients?
4: Yeah, and that was just something that was important to us as a family when we were starting this. So for many of our participants, faith is really a lifeline. We don't force it, but we want to make the space for it because we know you know, how it's changed my life, how it's changed my family's life. And so, like you said, the program's rooted in Christian values, and we provide opportunities for mentorship and prayer. And many of our clients tell us that reconnecting spiritually was as important as any of the physical or mental breakthroughs. I think that's really important. And like I said, we don't force that. You know, we have people from all different backgrounds and religions, and we will take anyone, but we want them to know that the opportunity is there if they're interested.
3: Yeah, I love that. So let's get into some success stories and some real life impact that ATP has truly been able to provide our communities in the Pittsburgh area. So can you share a story or two of a veteran or police officer who came through the program and experienced like real change, whether that's mentally,
4: sure,
3: whether that's physically, or whether that's spiritually? Can you give me some feedback?
4: Yeah, I'll give you two real quick, a police officer and a veteran. But we had an officer that came into Aurelius and he was battling severe post-traumatic stress and also chronic pain. He couldn't sleep, his work performance was declining, and he was really just feeling hopeless, and he was really bottling that all up because he didn't want to share that with, you know, his community. And so by the end of the 12 weeks, his PTSD symptoms had dropped by over 60%, and his pain was cut nearly in half, 48%. So, and for the first time in years, he told us he felt like himself again, and that's the kind of change that we see pretty consistently. And I've had the opportunity to just become friends with a lot of the clients, like you and I, you know, and it's so cool to get the opportunity to spend time with these guys. We had another, he was a veteran, and I actually had brought him up earlier. He had significant back issues from combat. When he came home, he was really having a hard time adjusting back to the civilian lifestyle, right? He was, he had lost his job, he had got divorced, and he was walking with a mobility aid. So he started working with us. Luckily, my dad's master's is in low back pain. So, and he said, you know, I'd like to do some of this mountain climbing stuff you guys are doing. And I said, all right, well, you know, once you get healed up, like, you let me know and we'll go do it. And so I, since that time, you know, he has graduated the program. He's actually remarried now. And what was cool is there was four of us from the office that got invited to his wedding. Wow. My wife and I got to sit at the, like, wow, you know, at the, wow, wedding party, yeah, table, and he's climbed the tallest mountain on the East Coast, Mount Washington, tallest climb mountain on the West Coast, Mount Whitney, and just seeing him go from where he started to now, he's getting his doctorate, wow, now at Pitt, and it's so fun to be a part of that,
3: yeah,
4: you know,
3: yeah,
4: just a small part of that.
3: Yeah, that's true success right there. Good. Caleb, measuring progress within ATP, I know you have a team surrounding you, which is, yep, extremely powerful for us that are going through this program. So how do you track the outcomes or progress over the 12 weeks? What signs of transformation do you look for in the individuals that are going through the program?
4: Yeah, so the first thing that we do is we want to get a good baseline of where everyone starts. And so we go through a series of nationally recognized health scales that, like I had mentioned earlier, that cover anxiety, depression, post-traumatic stress, sleep quality, even alcohol use. And as clients go through the program, we can make any adjustments that we need to, because they're continuing to take some of those assessments throughout the program. And then when they finish the program, that's when we do all of those measurements again. So we do everything that they did before, and, you know, like the physical baseline, it's a two-day process, and so we do all of that again. And so that's how we can really track the improvements, both mental health wise, quality of life wise, sleep wise, but also physical and post-traumatic growth. And so that's really been important to us, because as a nonprofit, you know, we have to raise the money to be able to support these men and women going through the program. And so it's important that we keep these outcomes. And so we post those and share those. And, you know, it's something that for a holistic program with no SSRIs or prescription medication involved, we've seen really great results. And, you know, we're proud to share those. So.
3: Yeah, and I know my trainer, Jacob,
4: yeah,
3: who is a phenomenal asset to ATP, he's serious about this stuff, man. Like, his evaluations are extremely serious.
4: Yes.
3: Prior to starting the program, and I know throughout, he's been tracking my every step. from when we started. So it's really cool to see how serious this program really takes it.
4: He's a great kid. I mean, he's great.
3: He's phenomenal. He's been phenomenal. So, you know, barriers and breakthroughs, you know, being able to break stigma as we continue to talk about the holistic approach, the mental health side. You know, there's still a stigma in law enforcement and military culture around asking for help.
4: Mm-hmm.
3: What would you say to a trooper or veteran listening right now who silently is struggling but hesitates to reach out to some of these programs and, you know, asking for the help that we may need?
4: Yeah, and I'll share this. I mean, these are not my words. This was coming to me from another client of mine who's gone through the program. But, you know, the officers, veterans that may be listening or silently struggling, he said offering or asking for help is not a weakness, it's strength. And you'd never tell a brother or sister in uniform to fight a battle alone, so why go through that yourself? Getting support doesn't mean you failed. It means you're preparing yourself to keep serving, keep living, keep thriving, keep taking care of your family. And so that's what we want to offer, and just know that there's no stigma attached to this. You know, we're here to help and not only be an ear, but help you physically and mentally along that journey.
3: Yeah, and that's really my goal, and one of the reasons why I invited you here is to get this out there, because I know some of my brothers and sisters, whether it's military or law enforcement, are struggling. And this program is the goal for us to get these guys involved and see in 12 weeks a total transformation that continues on even afterwards. So I know a lot of people that are listening are probably thinking, you know, this has to cost a ton of money for each individual that goes to the program. Like, there has to be some cost, you know, related with it. So I understand the program is offered for free of charge to those who serve. That's huge. How do you make that possible?
4: Yeah, that is, I mean, that's my job, you know, so that's why as soon as you asked me to come to, I'm there, you know, and it's completely free for veterans, first responders, and law enforcement. Last year alone, we had donated 3,100 hours of treatment last year just as service members, and over 4,300 hours in total that were donated services. And we're able to do that because of donors, sponsors, community partners, grants, who really believe our heroes deserve world-class care without the burden of cost. And so that's what we're going to provide. We made that from as soon as we started ATP, we weren't going to charge veterans or first responders. And I've had people tell me that's not a smart business model. And, you know, that was 10 years ago, and we're still here doing it, and we're going to keep doing it. Right. So.
3: No, that's awesome. I know when I first started, when I met you at a Carlo University event, that was my first thing. I was like, I want to get started. I want to get in, but I know there's a huge cost behind it. And I'm still waiting for a bill, and I still have not got one. So I love that you guys offer that to us. So, you know, building a support network is super important to myself and super important to ATP, and I know personally for you. You know, do you see an opportunity for departments and or agencies to partner with ATP, and how can law enforcement organizations integrate what you do into their wellness and offerings?
4: Yeah, absolutely. And we've actually already started this with different organizations here in Pittsburgh. And the first thing is, anybody that's a decision maker, like in their department, I would invite them to come to the office and come to the clinic and see what we're doing. Because what I tell people, and this is what I said at Carlo's, we're a resource. You know, that's how I want to be viewed. You know, I want us to be viewed in the community, is that we are a resource to help support everything that you're already doing. So there's so many different ways to integrate, and it doesn't necessarily have to be going through the entire 12-week program, because like you said, it's intense, it's a commitment, it's, you know, it's up to 8 hours a week sometimes for clients, so it is a big commitment. But there's other opportunities if they just want a place to come and train and be around other, you know, law enforcement, first responders, that they can kind of have that home there. But there's so much more. We've started developing referral sources already. Now, when we first started this, I was just like showing up at resource fairs with a little table and brochures. And what really helped launch this is that we had some, you know, some police chiefs and some decision makers that went through the program that had a good experience, that then really kind of kicked off this grassroots campaign. Because the best person to tell you about the program is somebody that's gone through it and experienced it. Clearly, I'm bias. I work there, you know.
3: Right,
4: so
3: right, yeah. I know I've been screaming from the rooftop about this. I'm one of my favorite people, and then your dad, your mom, Jacob, you know, everyone that works there is just phenomenal. So if the listener wants to support the work that you guys are doing or knows someone who might benefit from the program, how can they take that next step?
4: Yeah, absolutely. So there's a number of ways they could. The easiest one is just go to our website. It is www.adventurestraining.org. They can also email me, Caleb, C-A-L-E-B, at adventurestraining.org, as well as Jacob. Jacob is kind of, we've been talking about Jacob a lot. He's our go-to our go-to guy. His email is jacob@adventurestraining.org, and that's J-A-C-O-B. And he really handles all of the scheduling and getting clients started throughout the orientation process. But yeah, we're on all of the social medias, Instagram, Facebook, at Adventures in Training with the Purpose, as well as online. But I always encourage people, if they're listening, whether they want to, you know, become part of the support fundraising side and donate, or they're interested, or they have a friend or spouse or somebody that could benefit from our services. Either way, it's good to come in and see what we're doing, meet our team firsthand, meet our staff, meet our clients, meet Trek, and then you can make your decision on what you think. Sure. You know,
3: yeah.
4: Absolutely.
3: So you touched on, you know, the team, right?
4: Yeah.
3: Can you give a little bit of your background? I know you're a very humble man. I know your dad is a very humble man, but you guys have some pretty outstanding resumes. Being that your dad is a former Pittsburgh Steeler.
4: Yeah.
3: You have had some pretty big Division I experience, and so has your brother. So
4: yeah.
3: Can you give a little breakdown of the team?
4: Yeah, absolutely. Well, it's funny. My dad, he played for the Steelers. He got the opportunity to play for 13 years and then coached for 10, and had, during that time, won 4 Super Bowls. Unfortunately for my brothers and I, you know, we didn't quite get that football gene. And luckily, you know, all 3 of my brothers ended up being wrestlers, and so I was fortunate enough. I got an opportunity to get a scholarship to wrestle at the University of Nebraska, and I was actually in Nebraska selling medical supplies when my dad, you know, we decided to start this. So I moved home, and we've been doing it ever since. But we're small, you know, small team. It's very family oriented. My mom is like our, you know, she's our secretary and kind of the office greeter, and she's phenomenal. And then my dad is turning 78 next week.
3: Right.
4: And he is still working with clients every single day. He's typically, you know, when we're done in the office is when he starts his workout, so he's there every day. Myself, Jacob, and then Mara, who we lovingly call her Patient Zero. She was the first person to go through our program, and so now she's joined our team. And then we have a crew of interns every semester, and volunteers and board members that help as well. But I'm very proud of the culture that they've developed, and you know, I love our team.
3: Yeah, and you missed one, which is
4: the gym dog,
3: Trek.
4: Yeah, how could we miss Trek? Trek is a 145-pound Greater Swiss Mountain Dog, and he is literally there just to love on the clients,
3: right,
4: and also to get loved back. He will
3: right.
4: come up to you, sit on your feet until you pet him.
3: That's right. So some final thoughts. You know, what is your final message to the audience, especially officers, firefighters, medics, veterans tuning in, who are carrying invisible wounds?
4: Yeah.
3: You know, being able to give your final thoughts, final feedback to those listeners.
4: Yeah, I would say you don't have to carry invisible wounds alone, right? Healing is possible. We've seen it happen hundreds of times, and you served us, and it's our honor to serve you. So if you're listening and hurting, reach out to us. There's hope, and we're here for you.
3: Thank you, brother. I appreciate you.
4: Thanks for having me.
3: Yes, sir.
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5: Here is your daily WXED local weather forecast.
6: This is Jennifer from Catholic Charities with your WXED Elwood City weather forecast for Saturday, September 5th. Morning clouds and afternoon sun with a high temperature of 81 and a low temp of 65 degrees. Looking ahead to Sunday, we're looking at mostly sunny skies, high temperature of 77 and a low temp of 54 degrees. On Monday for the holiday, it'll be mostly sunny with a high temperature of 79 and a low temperature of 55 degrees. Catholic Charities has been a trusted resource for people in need for over 100 years. 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
1: This is Jennifer from Catholic Charities with your WXED Elwood City weather forecast for Saturday, September 5th. Morning clouds and afternoon sun with a high temperature of 81 and a low temp of 65 degrees. Looking ahead to Sunday, we're looking at mostly sunny skies, high temperature of 77 and a low temp of 54 degrees. On Monday for the holiday, it'll be mostly sunny with a high temperature of 79 and a low temperature of 55 degrees. Catholic Charities has been a trusted resource for people in need for over 100 years. 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
1: This is Jennifer from Catholic Charities with your WXED Elwood City weather forecast for Saturday, September 5th. Morning clouds and afternoon sun with a high temperature of 81 and a low temp of 65 degrees. Looking ahead to Sunday, we're looking at mostly sunny skies, high temperature of 77 and a low temp of 54 degrees. On Monday for the holiday, it'll be mostly sunny with a high temperature of 79 and a low temperature of 55 degrees. Catholic Charities has been a trusted resource for people in need for over 100 years. 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
1: This is Jennifer from Catholic Charities with your WXED Elwood City weather forecast for Saturday, September 5th. Morning clouds and afternoon sun with a high temperature of 81 and a low temp of 65 degrees. Looking ahead to Sunday, we're looking at mostly sunny skies, high temperature of 77 and a low temp of 54 degrees. On Monday for the holiday, it'll be mostly sunny with a high temperature of 79 and a low temperature of 55 degrees. Catholic Charities has been a trusted resource for people in need for over 100 years. 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
1: This is Jennifer from Catholic Charities with your WXED Elwood City weather forecast for Saturday, September 5th. Morning clouds and afternoon sun with a high temperature of 81 and a low temp of 65 degrees. Looking ahead to Sunday, we're looking at mostly sunny skies, high temperature of 77 and a low temp of 54 degrees. On Monday for the holiday, it'll be mostly sunny with a high temperature of 79 and a low temperature of 55 degrees. Catholic Charities has been a trusted resource for people in need for over 100 years. 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
1: This is Jennifer from Catholic Charities with your WXED Elwood City weather forecast for Saturday, September 5th. Morning clouds and afternoon sun with a high temperature of 81 and a low temp of 65 degrees. Looking ahead to Sunday, we're looking at mostly sunny skies, high temperature of 77 and a low temp of 54 degrees. On Monday for the holiday, it'll be mostly sunny with a high temperature of 79 and a low temperature of 55 degrees. Catholic Charities has been a trusted resource for people in need for over 100 years. 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
1: This is Jennifer from Catholic Charities with your WXED Elwood City weather forecast for Saturday, September 5th. Morning clouds and afternoon sun with a high temperature of 81 and a low temp of 65 degrees. Looking ahead to Sunday, we're looking at mostly sunny skies, high temperature of 77 and a low temp of 54 degrees. On Monday for the holiday, it'll be mostly sunny with a high temperature of 79 and a low temperature of 55 degrees. Catholic Charities has been a trusted resource for people in need for over 100 years. 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
1: This is Jennifer from Catholic Charities with your WXED Elwood City weather forecast for Saturday, September 5th. Morning clouds and afternoon sun with a high temperature of 81 and a low temp of 65 degrees. Looking ahead to Sunday, we're looking at mostly sunny skies, high temperature of 77 and a low temp of 54 degrees. On Monday for the holiday, it'll be mostly sunny with a high temperature of 79 and a low temperature of 55 degrees. Catholic Charities has been a trusted resource for people in need for over 100 years. If you or someone you know is in need of help, 412-4444.

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